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0: people.
1: That's true. I'm sorry about that, but
2: that's all right. It wasn't you. You didn't do it. Nor did your mom.
1: So we'll continue to sort out who our other team is going to be here officially at Amber and Ian. Obviously, we are all U.S. fans, USA fans.
2: Oh, hell yeah. We're looking for another squad.
1: Yeah, we gotta come up with another squad.
2: If our other squad runs into Team USA, yeah, we are punting on our team.
1: Right, but we're punting on our
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1: Yes, we're going with our country's team.
2: Damn right. Right. Yes.
1: Damn right.
2: Want to beat
1: coming up next here. 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

We're rolling along here on Amber and Ian. We've covered a lot of ground tonight, of course, reacting to the Knicks winning the NBA title. We've also talked a lot about Brendan Sorsby. We got some breaking news about the Texas Tech transfer quarterback. Maybe he's not going to be the Texas Tech quarterback after all. He apparently, we got the breaking news tonight, is entering the supplemental draft for the NFL. So it looks like Sorsby is going to be NFL bound after the Big 12 filed a 47-page complaint in federal court today against Texas Tech and others. So we've been

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3: I'm Ed Benkin. We start with college football news. Sources have told ESPN's Pete Thamel that Texas Tech transfer quarterback Brandon Sorsby plans to enter the NFL supplemental draft. This amid the legal wrangling over his NCAA eligibility. Out of baseball, the Washington Nationals picked up their third victory in a row tonight.
4: Here it comes. Swing a line drive hammered left field side toward the corner. It's way back there. It's gone! A line drive, three-run homer right down by the foul pole for Dylan Cruz. Nationals 7, Royals 3.
3: I call the Nationals radio network as Washington wins it 7-3. Another final tonight, Philadelphia shuts out Miami 7-0. The Reds are beating the Mets 9-0 as they play in the 7th. Also in the 8th, the Cardinals are shutting out the Pirates 3-0. In the 6th at Wrigley, Cubs on top of the Rockies 1-0. Twins leading the Rangers by a count of 3-2. At the College World Series, they are in the 8th inning with Oklahoma leading Georgia on ESPN 4-3. Earlier, Texas beat Alabama 14-2. At the World Cup, in the first half in Southern California, New Zealand leading Iran by a score of 1-0. Everything else ended in draws today, including a surprising one as Spain settled for a draw with Cape Verde. Also settling for draws, Egypt and Belgium, Saudi Arabia and Uruguay. They both played to 1-1 draws. In the NBA, according to ESPN, Shams Charania, the Bulls are finalizing a deal for Thiago Splitter to take over as their new head coach. Splitter was the head coach in Portland this past season. Also, according to Shams Charania, Darren Peterson is planning to make a pre-draft visit to Washington.
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6: It's a surreal feeling. 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
12: And they did go home as champions. The New York Knicks are champions once again, 53 years later. A heck of a wait there for New York Knicks fans, but probably well worth the wait. You're listening to Amber and Ian. We're presented to you by Progressive Insurance. At Ian Fitz, ESPN is how you find him. At Amber W Sports is how you find me. Let's bring in a former New York Knick, Charlie Ward, Florida A&M head coach, kind enough to give us some of his time. Of course, Heisman Trophy winner as well. And Charlie, thanks so much for joining us again. What was your reaction that the Knicks finally did it?
13: Well, I appreciate you guys having me on, and, it was trending that way, and I was hoping that it ended that way because that is the way the Spurs won their first championship on our home floor. So, of course, being a competitor, I was hoping that it did end that way, and I was grateful that they did.

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5: Sorsby to go. Oh, I'm Q Myers. Texas Tech quarterback Brendan Sorsby now plans to enter the NFL supplemental draft amid an ongoing legal battle over his NCAA eligibility after admitting to betting on sports, as per Pete Thamel. A Texas judge restored Sorsby's eligibility and applied a two-game suspension, but with Big 12 schools revolted against Tech and filing lawsuits, the ground has shifted. Sorsby's college career is over, and the NFL is his next stop. The NFL supplemental draft is the alternate summer draft that allows teams to bid future draft picks on players who, for various reasons, had their college eligibility impacted and did not enter the regular spring draft. The NFL holds the draft only when approved prospects are available, which hasn't happened since 2023. In the Men's College World Series, 6th-ranked Texas defeated 7th-ranked Alabama 14-2. Adrian Rodriguez was the story. 5-for-5, 7 RBI, hit for the cycle, tying the Men's College World Series RBI record in a 14-2 blowout over Alabama. Hit a home run a deep home run, 418-foot home run in the 6th inning, doubled in the 1st inning, tripled in the 2nd, singled in the 5th, and doubled again in the bottom of the 8th. Driving in the final run, 6th-ranked Texas advances the Tuesday night's elimination game. Alabama season is ended at 42-21. Oklahoma defeated 3rd-ranked Georgia 4-3 in the winner's bracket in Omaha, with now advanced to the semifinals with Georgia, who lost, going to take on in the elimination game against Texas. And in the World Cup, Uruguay and Saudi Arabia both got a point as they ended in a 1-1 draw. Egypt and Belgium also earned a point with a 1-1 draw. Not to be topped by Spain and Cape Verde, 0-0 draw. Currently, Iran and New Zealand are even at 1 in the 34th minute. For more sports analysis, check out ESPN.com and the all-new ESPN app. Coming up, game night with Emmett Golden and me, Hugh Myers, here on ESPN Radio.
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B is now taking his talents to the NFL supplemental draft. Should an NFL team take a flyer on him? Should your NFL team take a flyer on him? 888-STAY-ESPN, 888-729-3776. He's Emmett Golden. I'm Q Myers. It's game night here on ESPN Radio on the ESPN app, SiriusXM Channel 80, and tune in. 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And Emmett, as you know, the supplemental draft is that alternate draft that allows teams to bid future draft picks on players who, for whatever reason, had their college eligibility impacted, did not enter the regular spring draft, and it doesn't happen all the time. The last time it happened was actually 2023. The last time that I remember it that was near and dear to me was when the Raiders took a shot and took Terrell Pryor in the supplemental draft, and they gave up a third-round pick. And remember, that was

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0: 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Big Dog. Emmett,
1: that's right.
0: Go ahead and let us know, man.
1: Hey, it's all about the draw today, right? And in America, we say a team tied. But when it comes to soccer, it is a draw. Spain, Cape Verde, a draw. Big for Cape Verde, though, because they should have gotten blown out. They didn't. They get a draw. Belgium and Egypt, a draw. It's nice for Egypt to get a point out of that. Belgium is the better team, so the fact that they got a point that's big there. Saudi Arabia, Uruguay, both 1-1. Same thing, a draw. Both teams get a point. And we just saw probably the best game of the day between New Zealand and Iran. They finished 2-2. So the word of the day for the World Cup is draw. And again, that update is brought to you by Gusto.
0: Yeah, that's something, man. I mean, is this kind of expected to have that kind of competition where no one actually wins, but they're still getting points, right?
1: Yeah, well, for this day, I'll speak to this day, the Cape Verde should not have been a draw.
0: Right,
1: nobody expected that. I think people are surprised that Egypt was able to get a point out of Belgium and even Saudi Arabia. Uruguay, I believe they should have been the ones that have won that. So that is kind of the update that is happening. He's Q Myers. I'm Emmett Golden. It's ESPN Radio, and ESPN Radio is presented by Progressive Insurance. 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
2: Victor pulls up, left wing three, no good. The New York Knicks are NBA champions.
3: I think as compared to anything before, this is the biggest lesson of my life, the biggest learning moment.
4: There's a lot that goes into it, but the simple consistencies, we didn't deserve to win the games.
5: One thing that they have to do is take this into the offseason with them. They got to feel the pain of this.
3: I don't think we could have learned more and gained more experience. It's been hard and full of lessons.
0: The lesson that needed to be learned, as far as I'm concerned, when it comes to the San Antonio Spurs, is finish.
1: Yeah.
0: The Spurs could not finish. They were up double digits in each of the games, and they let the Knicks get back into it somehow, some way, and come back and win. It doesn't make any sense. Obviously, they took one L, but not being able to close things out when you have –

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8: It hasn't sunk in. 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
9: This is Mr. New York. He is the new Derek Jeter of this generation.
10: I envisioned at some point I knew I was going
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10: win.
11: Jalen Brunson is him when it comes to New York basketball.
12: $104 million. That's what Jalen Brunson signed as a free agent back in 2022 as he was a member of the Dallas Mavericks. Inking that contract took him to the New York Knicks. A lot of people thought that that was the overpay. Now, 4 years later, he is the NBA champion. Clearly, it was worth it. How great of a free agent signing was that when it's all said and done is the question we ask here on Game Night on ESPN Radio, the ESPN app, SiriusXM Channel 80, and tune in. We are presented by Progressive Insurance. He's Emmett Golden. I'm Q Myers. Emmett, some fun facts real quick. Before Jalen Brunson arrived with the Knicks, they had won one playoff series in 21 seasons. They have now won at least one series in each of their 4 seasons with Jalen Brunson, including being NBA champs. So they took – he went from – you know, they went from an organization that couldn't buy a round in the playoffs to winning the whole thing in 4, I think, short years. For only 4 years, $104 million seems like a hell of a bargain as far as I'm concerned.
13: We might argue the best bargain in NBA history. You know, I might be able to listen to that. But, it was a great move by the Knicks, a terrible move by the Mavericks. You know, they've made a couple bad ones over the years here in recent history. And the Knicks, they jumped on it, and it was a smart move. And, look, there was the narrative that a small guard can't lead a team to a championship. And he broke that narrative now.
12: You know what's funny about that? I'm glad you brought that up because that was something that Becky Hammon said. She's obviously the Aces head coach. She spent plenty of time in the Spurs organization. It's so funny because she said that. And it's like everyone just couldn't wait till Jalen Brunson won just to be able to say, we told you, or look, you're wrong, come out and apologize or whatever. People are wrong all the time. People are wrong all the time. Hell, I've been wrong all the time about, you know, certain different thoughts that we've had or assumptions that we've made or how we view somebody or some team. The thing is, she could still be right. This was just an exception, and he's just a different dude. Sometimes you can look at certain players and be like, yeah, that guy's not going to be able to take them where they need to go. And then he just happens to be, or she happens to be, way better than expected in the norm. So, they're, you know, the, what they say, the two things can be true.
13: Every rule. Yeah,
12: right, exactly.
13: Yeah.

is SportsCenter. Brendan Sorsby now plans to go pro. I'm Q Myers. The breaking news of the evening, Texas Tech quarterback Brendan Sorsby plans to enter the NFL supplemental draft amid an ongoing legal battle over his NCAA eligibility after admitting to betting on sports, as per Pete Thamel, a Texas

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14: Knicks will be honored in New York with a parade on Thursday, capping a stretch run, which began with team owner James Dolan delivering a passionate speech to the team ahead of the postseason. The video of it coming out Monday with Jalen Brunson and Josh Hart on their podcast. The speech coming back on April 3rd with five games remaining in the regular season. Dolan imploring the team to grab the opportunity, asking for sacrifices for the goal of winning a championship. Following the speech, the Knicks won four straight at the end of the regular season before sitting the starters for the regular season finale. Then they ran off a 16-3 record in the postseason, including 13 straight wins at one point, and they pick up their first title since 1973. ESPN's Justin Tinsley.
22: Every championship comes with its own story. Fan or not, this New York Knicks championship is now part of our sports life soundtrack. Because you won't, you can't soon forget the dominance, or the run, or the moment OG became a name and title.
23: Brunson gets it.

0: McGray. Shot no good. The tip is gone. It's gone. It's gone. With 1.2 remaining. OG Anunoby.
1: History happened in real time, in front of all of our faces. You understood the importance of it all, especially for this city. A city that hadn't seen a Knicks title since Marvin Gaye crooned on Motown. A city that last won a title before Studio 54 even opened its doors. A city that saw its share of every emotion that isn't right now.
2: New York City is iconic, and I'm excited about helping bring a championship to the Big Apple, baby.
1: A city galvanized matters just as much as a team rejuvenated. They're one and the same. Two main characters who fed off each other and change perceptions altogether. Debates are matters of the tongue. What's undeniable is a product of the soul. And what you just witnessed is now the universe's problem.
3: Whatever you put in front of us, we're going to find a way. Doesn't matter. Does not matter whatsoever. We're going to find a way every single time we step on this court.
1: The dominance. The unpredictability. Snatching victory so many times that the jaws of defeat now question its own existence. If the last 2 months are any indicator, expect Thursday's parade to be peerless. A city, its team, and the finals MVP who long captured the Big Apple's imagination and then turned its wildest dreams into reality. Very few ever enter basketball heaven. This is what it's like when New York City finally gets to throw a party there.
4: New York gets to throw a party, and that's huge for New York. 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
5: You saw the heart of a city that it's the reason why people across the country, like people like myself who didn't live in New York, it's this mythologized place, this magical city that anything is possible. It's the character of that city that has come out, that's really reintroduced itself to the country via the New York Knicks. And I think that's one of the more beautiful. I mean, these 3 days in the finals are the most magical experience I've ever had being in New York City.
4: And the Knicks ultimately pull off the win over the Spurs. 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
6: That underdog mentality served the New York Knicks well. And it really got started with Leon Rose making that decision, taking over the Knicks. People said, why are you taking that job? He says, well, I have nowhere to go but up. But number two, if I can make it work here, just imagine what that's going to look like. His belief in himself and the players he wound up going out and getting. Jalen Brunson, signing him to that contract. People said they wanted to laugh him out of the room. Trading for OG Anunoby. Trading for Karl Anthony Towns. Giving up picks for Mikal Bridges. Taking a chance on Josh Hart. So many of those moves that Leon Rose was able to make. And having an owner and James Dolan not getting in the way was a major, major factor why this came through fruition. What made them a likable team from the city of New York is because they're likable people.
5: Yeah.
6: And it starts with their guy, Jalen Brunson. He's easily identifiable as somebody who can say, yeah, he's killing my team, but because he doesn't make it about him. Anytime a loss happened, he said, I have to do better for my team. Anytime a win happened, man, we were able to do this together. Thanks to the coaches. Thanks to my teammates. It wasn't a supporting cast. It wasn't Jalen Brunson and the Brunsonettes. It was that they were all five together, connected like a fist.
4: And New York continues to celebrate the Knicks and their first title since 1973. SportsCenter All Night, ESPN Radio. Meanwhile, in Chicago, Bulls hoping a new coach being brought in can get them to that promised land. ESPN insider Shams Charania.
7: I'm told that the Bulls have reached a deal to hire Tiago Splitter as the franchise's next head coach. This comes after Splitter thrived as an interim coach, excelled in his lone season as head coach of the Portland Trailblazers after navigating an adverse situation, taking over just after one game due to the FBI arrest of Chauncey Billups. Splitter led the Blazers to a 42-40 record, the number 7 seed, and a playoff berth, and he had the complete support of the Trailblazers locker room, but now the Blazers are losing him to Chicago, a couple of key factors in the Bulls' hiring of Splitter. His player development, such as a guy like Denny Avdija in Portland and the job that he did, really pushing him to be an all-star, as well as just an organizational alignment with the new head of basketball operations in Bryson Graham. So
4: Splitter leading Portland to a top 10 defense in their final 51 regular season games. Now he lands with the Bulls in Chicago. Well, straight ahead, what happens at Texas Tech? SportsCenter all night at ESPN Radio.
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10: 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He leaps. It is gone.
11: My boy Jalen Brown said, put that man in the blender game five, man. Look that man, ate him. Made that man look like Wimpy Yum Yum. You know? 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
13: It's a surreal feeling. I don't know how long it's been since that final buzzer went off, but I still don't believe it.
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16: 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I'm pretty sure every basketball player want to feel like this, and we got it.
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11: Knicks will be honored as champions with a parade on Thursday. It caps a stretch run, which began with team owner James Dolan delivering a passionate speech to the team ahead of the postseason. Video coming out Monday from Jalen Brunson and Josh Hart on their podcast. The speech coming back on April 3rd when there was 5 games remaining in the regular season. Dolan imploring the team to grab the opportunity, asking for sacrifices for the goal of winning a championship. Following the speech, the Knicks won 4 straight, then sat the starters for the regular season finale. Then they ran off a 16-3 record in the postseason, including 13 straight wins over one stretch, and they pick up their first title since 1973. ESPN's Justin Tinsley.
19: Every championship comes with its own story. Fan or not, this New York Knicks championship is now part of our sports life soundtrack. Because you won't, you can't soon forget the dominance, or the run, or the moment OG became a name and title.
20: Brunson gets it, fires up a three. 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
10: 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So you're in the know for everything happening in sports. 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

0: characters fed off each other and change perceptions altogether. Debates are matters of the tongue. What's undeniable is a product of the soul. And what you just witnessed is now the universe's property.
1: Whatever you put in front of us, we're going to find a way. It doesn't matter. It does not matter whatsoever. We're going to find a way every single time we step on this court.
0: The dominance, the unpredictability, snatching victory so many times that the jaws of defeat now question its own existence. If the last 2 months are any indicator, expect Thursday's parade to be peerless. A city, its team, and the finals MVP who long captured the Big Apple's imagination and then turned its wildest dreams into reality. Very few ever enter basketball heaven. This is what it's like when New York City finally gets to throw a party there.
2: That party will come on Thursday in New York. Knicks and their fans celebrating a title. Chicago, meanwhile, trying to get back there, and they're making a new coaching hire to try and get to that point. ESPN's Shams Charania.
3: I'm told that the Bulls have reached a deal to hire Tiago Splitter as the franchise's next head coach. This comes after Splitter thrived as an interim coach, excelled in his lone season as head coach of the Portland Trailblazers after navigating an adverse situation, taking over just after one game due to the FBI arrest of Chauncey Billups. Splitter led the Blazers to a 42-40 record, the number 7 seed, and a playoff berth, and he had the complete support of the Trailblazers locker room, but now the Blazers are losing him to Chicago. A couple of key factors in the Bulls hiring of Splitter: his player development, such as a guy like Denny Avdija in Portland and the job that he did really pushing him to be an all-star, as well as just an organizational alignment with the new head of basketball operations in Bryson Graham. So now Tiago Splitter leaves Portland. He was a 7-year NBA player and also a championship player with the San Antonio Spurs. He takes his leadership and his history as a player to Chicago as the new Bulls head coach.
2: And he succeeds Billy Donovan in Chicago. This was SportsCenter. It's a new interview podcast from Rich Eisen featuring SportsCenter legends. 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Right now, SportsCenter all night. Back to the diamond and back to Omaha.
4: Oh, he hung one, and this ball is lifted to center field. It is not deep. It is called by Walk. He's there to make the play. And the Sooners and Mercurius survive and move to 2-0 with a 4-3 win. What a game, boys. What a game.
2: 4-3 the final. Sooners 2-0. Georgia falls into the loser's bracket. They got a matchup with Texas on Tuesday. Texas eliminating Alabama 14-2. Alabama eliminated, going winless in Omaha for the first time in 6 trips. Tide coach Rob Vaughn.
5: 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And golly, they re-energized baseball in Tuscaloosa. 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There's a talented group of dudes in there that felt it, that have been a part of this, and I can promise you they'll come back in August ready to go.
2: Alabama, 2 runs in 2 games in Omaha. College football with a spotlight. That's next. 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
12: My boy Jalen Brown said, put that man in the blender game five, man. 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Made that man look like Wimpy Yum Yum. You know? 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
13: Speaking of being put in a blender, we can talk cycle. 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Everything gets settled somewhere. Knicks winning on the court this past weekend. They'll have a parade Thursday, a week after a win in court. There's been a big development in the Big 12. That's on the way, but speaking of that blender, there's the diamond. And when you're in the batter's box collecting one of each hit, it is noteworthy, even in Omaha.
14: Rolls this one past Braun into right field. Tinian Mendoza score. A-Rod does it again. Serves this one in the left center field with Fowler and Hines converging, and it rolls toward the track. Pack and Mendoza score. Rodriguez to third, and A-Rod is red hot.
15: The 1-1. Roller left side in the hole past Justin LeBron. Leadoff single. Another hit for Adrian Rodriguez. That is three of them.
14: Rodriguez. Well struck right field. 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
13: 3 home runs for Colt Keith. Tigers pick up a victory on Monday. Pete Crow Armstrong hits for the cycle. The Cubs get a walk-off walk in the bottom of the ninth to beat the Rockies. Texas Tech quarterback, no longer a controversy, apparently.
14: Sources have told Pete Thamel Texas Tech transfer quarterback Brandon Sorsby plans to enter the NFL supplemental draft.
15: I think they made a sensible decision here, and it's certainly not what his team or Texas Tech wanted, but you do have to secure your future, and given the uncertainty around how many games he would actually play, they decided he's got to move forward.
16: There was no way that Brandon Sorsby was going to be playing a down for Texas Tech. You bet on the game you play. Not going to happen.
13: A week after being granted a temporary injunction by a judge in Texas, Brandon Sorsby now says he will enter the NFL supplementary draft. The supplemental draft, first held in the late 70s, doesn't happen every year. Last time the league had a supplemental draft was 2023, but Sorsby had initially been ruled ineligible by the NCAA, then got the injunction. After the injunction, there was pushback from other teams in the Big 12, the Big 12 itself, and now he's leaving the school to try and pursue the NFL. ESPN's Adam Rittenberg.
15: This is always an option, right, for Brandon Sorsby, and maybe the likeliest option all along, given the difficulty to even get to the point where he would have a chance to play for Texas Tech, given what he did. I mean, there have been so many cases, well, not so many, but there have been a number of cases of college athletes doing far less as far as wagering, especially on their own teams, and them losing eligibility, permanent eligibility. So, obviously they tried very hard, Brandon Sorsby's team and Texas Tech, and obviously got the injunction to at least create the possibility. But with the backlash that, again, not surprising from other college teams from throughout the Big 12 and the legal showdown that lie ahead, especially with the deadline for the supplemental draft approaching, I think they made a sensible decision here, and it's certainly not what his team or Texas Tech wanted, but you do have to secure your future, and given the uncertainty around how many games he would actually play for Texas Tech, if he would actually play any games for them this fall, they decided, hey, he's got to move forward, and that's why he's entering the supplemental draft.
17: How big was the statement that the Big 12 put out?
15: Well, I think it showed that the Big 12 wasn't afraid of some of the things that came out, late last week, as far as the Texas Tech threatening legal action if the Big 12 were to reprimand the school or the individual athlete, essentially potentially keeping Brendan Sorsby from playing in Big 12 games for Texas Tech. And they weren't afraid of the Texas Attorney General, which was going to support the Big 12 and push back legally on any action taken. And you know, you again, it's a lot of, it's, when you have the support of all the other members, 15 members, you have the support of the NCAA, and then all other attorney general's offices with schools in the Big 12 footprint. I mean, you had Oklahoma, you had Kansas, you had Utah today. They were all supporting the Big 12 and pushing back against what the Texas Attorney General was saying. So this is really a legal showdown in the making. But I think what the Big 12 showed today is that, hey, we're not going to back down. We're not going to cave here. And if you want to let this thing drag on and prevent him from possibly entering the supplemental draft or playing for you this year, then that's your decision. And I think they regained some leverage today.
13: And Sorsby says he will be heading to the NFL supplemental draft in a statement. Cody Campbell, the chairman of the Texas Board of Regents, saying Tech will not seek the return of any money paid to Sorsby through NIL agreements with the university, saying the bottom line is Texas Tech did absolutely nothing but act with complete integrity through the entire process. That from the chairman of the Texas Tech Board of Regents. Sports Center All Night, ESPN Radio. Back to baseball, back to the diamond. Dodgers, Rays in L.A. Monday.
1: Steven Matz out of the full wind delivers. And Rojas swings, drives one deep to left. This ball heading back. This ball is gone. It's a home run. Miguel Rojas, the first pitch he sees as a pinch hitter, drives it out to left. And the Dodgers have a 4-3 lead.
13: And there's the difference as the Dodgers get that 4-3 win over the Rays, who've lost 9 of their last 11 road games since May 24th. The Dodgers, meanwhile, winning 10 of the last 12 home games since May 13th. Over that span, they have a plus 31 run differential. 10 of the last 12 at home have been wins. Best home record in baseball during that span. A's putting up some runs on the Pirates.
6: Guerrero leading the first baseman all-star voting right now is the 3-2 pitch to Kurtz. He's swung on a fly ball to left field. Valdez going back near the track, looks up, and it is gone! As Majinski delivers the 0-2, that's swung on, fly ball to left field, got a chance. Valdez going back near the track at the wall. Nick Kurtz has done it again. A 3-run homer for Kurtz, and the A's have busted it open. It's 11-1.
13: Talk 650 KSTE, 11-2 would be the final as the Athletics hang on for the win. Pirates have lost 8 of their last 10 games. They're under 500 for the first time since the end of March. As for Nick Kurtz, 3-for-4, 2 homers, 5 RBI, 5th career multi-homer game, 2nd this season, as the A's have now won 5 of their last 6. As for the Diamondbacks and Angels,
18: here's the 1-1. David swings, hits a high fly ball down the right field line, headed towards the corner. Fair or foul? Off the pole! A dinger for Pavin, and it breaks the 2-2 deadlock for his first of the year. Diamondbacks 3, Angels 2.
13: It would be a 4-3 win for Arizona. Arizona Sports 98-7. Diamondbacks with consecutive wins for the first time since May 26th and 27th. They have a 17-4 record this season when they score at least 4 runs at home. Pavin Smith, the solo home run, is first of the season, 2-for-4 overall. First homer this season, first multi-hit game this season as they beat the Angels, who have their 39th game this season, scoring 3 runs or fewer. Hard to score on a pitcher who's absolutely dealing. That was the situation for the Cardinals-Padres game.
1: The Padres are down to their last strike. May with the windup. The 1-2 pitch to Fernando Tatis Jr. Swing and a miss! That's a Redbird winner! That's a one-hitter! That's a shutout for Dustin May! Light up the night! Light it up in downtown St. Louis as the Cardinals celebrate a great pitching performance and 2-out RBIs to May.
13: Cardinals Radio Network as St. Louis shuts out the Padres 3-0. Dustin May goes the distance, as you heard. One hit. First career complete game First Cardinal with a home shutout since 2019. He had a perfect game bid through six innings. Longest of his career, finishes with the one hit, nine strikeouts in the win.
19: Complete game, one hit, shutout. I know your goal when you take the mound is to put your team in a position to win. How good does it feel to go the distance?
20: Well, I was, after all the stuff that I've been through in my career, that was, I think this tops it. That was fantastic. I couldn't have done it with the guys up without the guys behind me. And I mean, the guys put up some runs and let me go out and be comfy. And it was a great team win.
19: Describe the emotion, if you would, because obviously you were pumped up to end that thing.
20: It was the icing on the cake. The fans here are fantastic. They get into it every game, and they were rooting for me from pitch one.
19: You piled up the strikeouts in the later innings. What does that say about your stuff tonight?
20: I felt like I got on a little bit better groove towards the game. I got into a little bit better rhythm with my body and feeling around the zone, and stuff was coming out good.
19: Last thing, you started your Cardinal career with a couple of rough starts. You've been on a roll since then. How good do you feel right now?
20: I feel great. This is about as good as I've felt in a long time, so credit to the training staff, credit to game planning, credit to my wife for keeping me healthy, and praise the Lord for letting me go out and compete every time.
19: Congratulations.
20: Thank you.
13: Dustin May, consecutive scoreless outings of at least six innings for the first time in his career. Six innings, no runs allowed in his previous start, May 9th, against the Mets. Speaking of the Mets, they weren't putting up any runs against the Reds on Monday. The Reds, however, were
21: 2-0 to Blue. He swings, he launches high and deep to right, bends back at the wall, he leaps, it is gone. Blade just got it out of the reach of Carson Benjamin Wright. A three-run home run, and it is 12-0 Reds.
13: 700 WLW, 12-0 the final. Tied for the largest shutout by any team this season. Eugenio Suarez, ninth career grand slam. The Mets are shut out for the eighth time this season. The 12-0 loss to Cincinnati. Speaking of shutouts, Phillies and Marlins.
21: On the bases, here's a swing and a drive left field on its way, and JT hammers one to left. And it's his second straight game with a homer. Number five on the year. This one a two-run shot, and it's a 5-0 Phillies lead.
13: Ultimately, a 7-0 Phillies win over the Marlins. 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Phillies improving to 9-4 in the month of June. 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
13: Two sides to every story. Knicks and the city of New York celebrating an NBA championship. Spurs, meanwhile, coming up short on a number of occasions during the series. Earlier on ESPN Radio, our David Dennis Jr.
26: For right now, this will go down as the biggest choke job in sports.
27: Ooh, really?
26: It is. There's nothing that compares to this. You can talk about 28-3. That's fine. That was one game. They had 28-3 four times. They had a lead with 2 minutes to go every single game this series. They led 77% of the time in this series and only have one win to show for it. I think people are going to just start rooting against them. I mean, this is the worst team for you to root against, for you to play against if you want to people. Like, people are rooting for him against OKC because of the flopping, but the Knicks team is so beloved, and we saw some of that. We saw that quote-unquote dirty plays. Mm-hmm. We saw that physicality, and people are just only going to root for a guy with a physical advantage over everybody else for so long. Victor Wembanyama is not going to have an underdog story at any point in the rest of his career. This dude is going to be a villain, and I think it's going to be good for the league. Like, I think it's going to be good for the league to have a villain that everybody's trying to conquer.
13: Villain status certainly wasn't helped by walking off without shaking hands after the game, but there's actually his game as well, ESPN analyst Tim Legler.
28: You have to be more dominant to command the ball, demand the ball, to get the ball in spots where you are going to be most efficient. And I feel like there was some things there for him that he didn't grab as a player. And I think one of the things that he needs to go and look at is how to dominate from 15 to 20 feet. Because that, to me, is what's going to separate him. He does not yet have, and he did it a few times in the series, The ability to screen, roll, short roll, catch the ball at 19 feet, go up and shoot the ball over the top of whatever's in front of you. He only did it a few times. He's so either rim running or he's popping back for the three. There's a whole other area of the floor that a guy that size with that skill set, with that shooting touch, should be able to dominate with a jab step and operate very comfortably. Not only that, it's a perfect area to see the floor if they want to run extra guys at you or run traffic at you. So for me, part of this is on him.
13: Spurs, of course, solid team. You don't get there without being a solid team. But we know they weren't necessarily expected to win this year to the guys at PTI.
0: Tone, what do you see in the Spurs' immediate and long-term future?
2: Okay, I see championships. I do. I think there are lessons to be learned here, and I think they're going to learn them. But there's a hard reality to face in the aftermath. They let leads slip away in double-digit leads in every single game. They won one of them, but it slipped away in that game.
0: Yeah.
2: According to what I heard this morning, in the last 2 minutes of every game in this series, the Spurs were either tied for the lead or in the lead.
0: Yes.
2: And they lost four of them.
0: Yeah,
2: they lost three of them at home.
0: Yeah.
2: This left Victor Wembanyama muttering to anybody who would listen at that point. I mean, look. The players froze and the coach froze.
0: Yeah.
2: And it's easier to get rid of a coach than a star player.
0: Would you do that?
2: No, but he's on the clock.
0: Okay.
2: He's on the clock at this point.
0: That's fair.
2: Victor Wembanyama, he had all the right things to say all the time. He said, it's my fault. Here's how I'm going to get better and now we're going to win. But they didn't win.
0: Next year.
2: Okay.
0: Now is next
2: okay,
0: year.
2: But now they didn't win. And Mike, it was there for the taking.
0: Yeah.
2: They had more regular season victories than the Knicks. They came to the harder conference than the Knicks. They could have, and I believe some people say should have won this season.
0: They shouldn't have won. And I told you all year they shouldn't have won. I told you all year, none of these teams win. If it ain't Bill Russell's team, or Magic Johnson's team, they're not winning. They're not winning out of the gate. I've been saying this and saying it and saying it and saying it, so I'll say it again. They didn't know enough. Their coach didn't know enough. That's indisputable.
2: Yep.
0: Their players didn't have it in them enough. They did the wrong things. They took the wrong shots. They made the wrong passes. They made the wrong inbounds plays. It's their future, they're going to win.
2: Multiple champions.
0: They are.
2: I believe
0: and Wembanyama's going to be, you know, I'm going to go back to something for a second. So Wayne Gretzky, before he won his first championship, he got swept. You know who he got swept by? The New York Islanders.
2: Okay.
0: He got swept. But Wayne Gretzky remembered that, and he used it. And he used it over and over
2: again. And you think Wembanyama will?
0: Just like the Spurs did in 13 when they lost that game to Ray Allen on the jumper to LeBron, and they came back with a vengeance the next year, and they were not to be stopped.
2: Most of this seems to be landing on De'Aaron Fox, who I don't think will be with the team next year. I think that's possible. But that's okay. But this is about Wembanyama, and I don't think you'll disagree with this. You got to stop taking all these three.
0: Yeah.
2: You got to score at the end of the game, and you got to stop getting flagrant fouls. Now, you're 22. It's doable.
0: How do you come
2: It's doable.
0: It? You learn it.
2: Yeah, okay.
0: When he says this is the learning experience, he's not wrong, but this is a learning experience.
2: That whole organization has to sit down and tell him.
0: And they got the people there to do it.
13: Spurs coming up short. Knicks will be celebrating. See what the Spurs do when they come back next season. It's not a win, but yes, it is. That's next. SportsCenter All Night. It's ESPN Radio.
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0: live from the Jamie Samuelson studio, here's Costa and Jansen with Heather.
1: So here's how we're doing on this Tuesday morning. Quote, this might be the single dumbest opinion I've ever heard on the radio. Absolutely ridiculous. And it didn't come from me and it didn't come from John. And Heather wasn't spitting this hot take. It came from Tom.
2: And guess what? It's so dumb that Spike Lee should get a ring, because guess who else got a ring? Jack Nicholson.

0: had well above average OPS.
1: They're in the middle of the pack. They're 18th in Major League Baseball in OPS. They're slightly below the middle, but
0: when you get
1: they've had some real big underperformers.
0: Sure. But you also get Kerry Carpenter back, now he's got a 794 OPS. You got Gleyber Torres back and a 790 OPS. Those two bats in the lineup, that's not a small thing to get those guys back. That's why they're better than you think, all right? Are they a playoff team? Not going to say that just yet. They got to get on a real run to do that. And, you know, they had that stumbling point over the weekend against Cleveland where they lost the series. That was too bad. Pitched well. Couldn't hit in that series, and that harkens back to what we saw in May.
1: 248-539-9797. More of your phone calls and feedback coming up. It's Carson Anderson here on 97.1.
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3: 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The last day of opening matches will see Portugal face Democratic Republic of the Congo in Houston to kick off Group K. And England will take on Croatia in Arlington, Texas in a battle of the top two betting favorites in Group L. Portugal enters the World Soccer Tournament as one of the most talented teams in the field. 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Even though both countries have a rich history, this is only the second meeting between England and Croatia in the World Soccer Championship. 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
1: Akash. Scott Anderson, 97.1. Hope everybody's doing well on this Tuesday. You know what it's time for? The big old tub of pretzels question of the day.
0: All right.
1: Been a minute.

0: Yeah, it has been a while.
1: Okay, so how this works is a lot of listeners send in random questions.
0: We love the random questions.
1: So if you want your question answered, text it right now at 248-539-9797. Okay, and collects them. They eventually get put into this big old tub of pretzels. And which it was, it used to contain pretzels. Now yeah, it just contains the question.
2: Now,
1: it's empty. Yeah, there's no pretzels in there anymore.
0: Is there any pretzel aroma or essence?
2: Oh, yeah. I wouldn't call it essence. I'd call it stank.
1: Okay.
2: Pretzel stank.
1: Yeah. Wow. We've had that tub for like literally like 15 years.
2: What do you think, man?
0: I don't know. I didn't know if it still smell like pretzels.
2: It's like your potatoes. They get bad eventually.
1: All right. So we got some questions from the listeners.
0: They do.
1: Let's go.
2: All right, question number one.
1: Mm-hmm.
2: If you are grilling outside, oh, this is good, topical topic here.
0: Yeah.
2: Question: if you are grilling outside in your backyard and your neighbor comes up and says hi, are you obligated to offer him some food? Ooh, what if like you've only cooked enough for the family, Doug? Right? Like you've got enough for like you the wife and the kids.
1: It's funny because I like to think of myself as a good neighbor, and yet my first instinct is no, you're not obligated.
2: Ooh. No, you don't say anything. Like it's got some sweet chicken breast and that barbecue sauce.
1: It does depend a lot on how much you've cooked. Typically, when I grill, the thought is we're grilling here for dinner, and also tomorrow's lunch. So if we're doing like chicken breasts, which we do a lot, I will cut up a couple of chicken breasts and mix them in with a salad that people can take for lunch the next day. However, if there's extra food,
2: but then
1: usually I've rationed it off. I've got plans for every last morsel. So
2: Doug, in your mind, you're going to be like, damn it, I don't have lunch.
1: You know what I do? You know what I do? You want a beer? Offer beer.
2: Gator, what do you do?
0: At best, I'd offer a beer. Get away from my grill.
2: Wow.
0: Get out of my grill.
2: Not even.
0: No.
2: Okay, what if he says, that smells really good what you're cooking, Gator?
0: Yeah, I can't wait to have
1: it. Want a beer?
2: So that's how you guys treat your neighbors, huh?
1: No, that makes it sound like bad neighbors, doesn't it?
0: Yeah. No, the only time I'm going to offer them is if I wanted ahead of time, but I was a little shy to ask them, and I'm making a lot outside. You want to come over for a...
2: No, this guy just shows up uninvited.
0: Absolutely
2: like,
0: not.
2: He just
0: There's no
2: like,
0: obligation.
2: Hey, he saw you outside.
0: Not even a small obligation.
2: No?
0: And I said, like, at best, it'd be, hey, you want a beer? And only if I've got a bucket of beer sitting next to me, which is likely if you're grilling. You know, you typically have a cooler full of beer or something.
1: This is true.
2: Guys, what if you like, there's like multiple like just mentions of like how good what you're cooking smells and, oh, you got corn there too, huh? Like he's just saying it like,
1: yeah.
2: Like
1: totally fishing for an offer.
0: Then the opposition comes even stronger. Like, yeah, hit to the store, man. It's good stuff. It's easy.
1: Yep.
0: Go do it.
1: Got the corn.
0: I'm inspiring you. I'm glad we're giving you some inspiration to do something. And get off your lazy ass and stop asking and begging.
2: Wow, do you like your neighbor, dude? Good Lord. All right, Doug. Well, we know Doug used to just...
1: I stop with a beer.
2: All right, that's it?
1: Yep.
2: All right. Glad I'm not neighbors with you guys. All right, next question. If you had to get a tattoo of a state on your body, not Michigan, what state would you get?
0: What?
2: I don't know, man. It's a bad question, dude. So pick another state that you would have to get
1: like
2: a tattoo.
1: Wyoming. Yeah. Just get a square or a rectangle.
2: Uh-huh.
1: Probably Montana. Big fan of the state of Montana.
2: Right across
1: your back. I talk about
2: big Montana on your back, man. Just huge square on your
0: back. Wow, this guy really likes Montana. Is that Montana? I know it's Montana. Idaho?
2: Is that Wyoming? No?
1: It would be smaller and inconspicuous, but you said if I have to, it's the state of Montana.
2: Gator, what state you going with?
0: Great state of Texas. I don't know. When I was a kid, I loved the state of Texas. I remember I was in kindergarten, first grade. So in first grade, and I was selected to do a report and work with a sixth grader and work on a state report. And I got to pick the state, and I picked Texas. And love the city of Austin and the Dallas. Enjoy Dallas.
1: Uh-huh.
0: It's an interesting shape of a state with the panhandle and, you know, almost like it's got horns on either side. I like Texas.
1: What about you?
2: I'll answer it in a second, but Doug, you notice how like Gator, you can pick something you like as an adult. You don't have to pick something you like as a kid.
0: like Texas. Red, white, and blue. Just, all right.
2: The first thing he goes, well, I like Texas as a kid.
0: And I always have.
2: I know. All right.
1: It goes way back. Yeah. What about you, Kang?
2: I would go with Nevada because you could play out Las Vegas if you had to. You know, all of a sudden I got addicted to tattoos, you know, they say one leads to another.
1: Yep.
2: Just make it all into big, like, focus around Las Vegas. Yeah, then.
0: Welcome.
2: Yeah, right, exactly.
0: Right above your butt.
2: Be Nevada.
1: Wow.
2: James Gator.
0: Trev gets his welcome.
2: No. Moving away from that area.
0: Welcome to Las Vegas.
2: Oh, that must be downtown.
1: Wow.
0: I want to take it back.
1: Let's get to the next question in a hurry.
2: Yeah.
1: Like a minute ago.
2: Okay. If you had to subscribe to a monthly delivery subscription, what would you have delivered to your house? Like one of those monthlies. Like every month you're getting a package of something. What would you get?
1: So I had a recurring one that has run out because apparently the product is no longer available. We literally were getting.
2: Yeah, you liked it.
1: Every 2 weeks we were getting from Amazon Gatorade Cucumber Lime Zero because I couldn't find it in stores anymore. And my wife set this up that every 2 weeks another 8-pack would be sent to the house. And guess what? Amazon has run out.
0: Let me help you out.
1: Yeah?
0: Target.
1: I have not seen the Cucumber Lime Zero.
0: Oh, I don't know about Zero.
1: Yeah.
0: I saw the Cucumber Lime at Target.
1: Something that subscription service, I don't know. I mean, I guess I'm going to need more chicken breast because I'm feeding my neighbor now.
0: Oh.
2: Or something from Montana because you love it so much.
0: The month.
2: Yeah. Well, that's what I would do. I would do like the Omaha steak thing. Like have a steak show up to my.
0: That's a good idea.
2: Yeah, right?
1: It's not a bad one. It would probably be chicken breast.
0: For me, it'd be a tequila of the month.
2: Oh, there you go. Nice. You don't even know what's coming. It's like a vine.
0: Don't
2: right?
0: know. I love trying different tequilas. And every time I go to the store, if I get a bottle of tequila, it's something different. I don't like to get the same thing twice. There are some staples I have for mixing drinks or whatever that I just have on a hand for groups of people. But for me personally, tequila of the month. I want to try something new.
2: Go one more?
1: That's kind of badass. Yeah, let's do one more.
0: Right. That's how I roll.
2: There we go. This one might be old. It's hard to open. All right, here we go. Rank these. Spaghetti, lasagna, chicken parm, fettuccine alfredo.
0: All right, want me to start?
1: Yep.
0: I'm going to go bring it up the rear is fettuccine alfredo.
2: Ooh.
0: It's delicious, but I mean, it's like the worst thing in the world to eat.
2: What?
0: Chicken parm is terrible for you. I'm sorry. Fettuccine alfredo was terrible for you.
2: Oh, you mean like, I thought you meant taste-wise.
0: No, I think it's delicious. Oh, right? Okay. I said it's terrible for you. So,
2: healthy-wise. Man.
0: Yeah. I think I would go chicken parm next, but the next three are all really good. I like chicken parm, but I'm going to put it third. And I'm going to go with spaghetti. Lasagna is so great. I love lasagna. It's got to be number one.
2: You like the red sauces?
0: I love fettuccine alfredo, but it's terrible. It's not cream in it. It's not good.
1: Yeah, alfredo is to pasta sauce what mayo is to condiments to me. It's fourth on my list by far. Spaghetti is three. Chicken parm two. And lasagna
0: chicken parm
1: is number
0: two.
1: One. Yeah, lasagna. I don't care. My mom has, for Christmas for years, made this turkey lasagna that is fantastic. I've had veggie lasagnas that are tremendous. And so I think lasagna is spectacular. And so it's number one.
2: All right. So I'm going to, my strategy here going into this is I'm going to rank spaghetti last. Not because I don't like it. I love spaghetti. But spaghetti is wildly different, I feel like, wherever you go. Like, I just feel like it can be too off the board, or it could be great. It could be just weird. I've had sweet spaghetti. I've had other spaghetti. So I'll put it fourth for that reason. Fettuccine next. Lasagna and chicken parm, because I feel like chicken parm is the most consistent. I'm just going with what I feel like I'm going to get, like, you know, the same thing every single time more consistently. So chicken parm is one for me.
0: Wow. I like spaghetti a lot. I like angel hair spaghetti, angel hair pasta, and then it's all about adding extra Parmesan cheese.
2: You like meat sauce, or do you like just the marinara?
0: I prefer a meat sauce, but just regular red marinara is
2: fine. I'm not going to ask you, Doug. No, what you prefer.
1: And there it is. That concludes another edition of the Big Old Tub of Pretzels. If you want to get your questions answered, text them right now, 248-539-9797, so Ken can cut and paste them, put them in the tub, for next time here on Carson Anderson on 97.1. 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
12: All right, Gator, let's start with this from David Pagnotta from the fourth period at NHL Network. He's reporting that the Red Wings and Dylan Larkin on that front, quote, it sounds like it's more of a futures-based package, at least right now. Is this a star-for-star type of swap? It doesn't sound like it. So, a couple things here. That implies it's a general manager, if he's comfortable making a trade like this for futures, is making a trade thinking he's going to be around for a while to see said futures. People already are questioning whether or not Yzerman should be making this trade. Ultimately, it's his job to make the best trade for the Detroit Red Wings, whether he gets to see the fruits of the trade or not. Because if it's all for like draft capital or young affiliated draft prospects that have been drafted and are playing right now, still in college or whatever, like Porter Marton was last year when he was with Philly. But the point is, you got to make the best trade, even if the Red Wings trade Dylan Larkin and see maybe even nothing at the NHL level in return coming back.
13: Well, I take this into mind, too. This reporter doesn't know because this has spoken to Steve Yzerman. The only way he would have information is if he's spoken to somebody, sources from the other teams that are looking to talk to the Red Wings. And then what are you getting? Is you getting the half the story where it's, let's say you're dealing with Minnesota. Minnesota says, well, we're only going to be giving you up prospects. So if you want Dylan Larkin, it's going to have to be for prospects. You're not getting the whole story, so you don't know.
12: Because you're only getting the other team's
13: version. You're only getting the other team's version. You're certainly not getting Steve Yzerman's version, and I doubt that Chris Draper or anybody else in the hierarchy is going to leak anything to the media about what's going on. So I don't know if that's entirely accurate. Is it logical to think that that's what teams are going to offer? I think it's logical to think that if you're going with the original three teams, you know, if you're looking at whatever it was, Vegas and Minnesota and Florida, the other team, if you're going to restrict it to those teams that are ready to win a Stanley Cup now, that don't want to give up anybody from the core, of course that makes sense that they would only give up prospects. Does that make sense for the Red Wings? Well, it depends on how deep your prospect pool is, what your draft pick is in this upcoming draft or future draft picks that you would give up. I think when you're dealing from those teams that are really good, they may not have the great prospect pool. So I'm not sure that the deal's ever going to get done with those top-tier teams because they just may not have enough.

0: give up the pick now. You're betting, no pun intended, you're betting that Sorsby was going to Tech and was going to have a huge year. Mm-hmm. And ultimately, maybe end up a first-round pick, a second-round pick. You're also, you're never going to have access to the player. Now, if you think he's radioactive and you think he goes undrafted in the supplemental draft, respect. I'm not here to argue. We were talking. The question came up. I'd say, you know what? I don't hate it.
1: Yeah, this seems very low risk, especially the whole Hendon Hooker thing. You took a quarterback who you knew was not going to play with you. You've already done this before.
0: Thank you.
1: If you're Brad Holmes.
0: How's it any different?
1: This is a situation, except he just has to get counseling. There were no bones broken. He'll be okay. Take this year. Give this kid, you know, enough surrounding him, some lessons, and, yeah, give him the playbook. And then next year, allow him to come out there and compete for the backup role. But right now, he's yours, and it's relatively cheap.
0: It's dirt cheap. There's nothing to it. It's a matter of, are you willing to give up the draft capital? And if somebody outbids you, let them outbid you.
1: Yeah. And if anything, yeah, if it goes south and Goff hasn't won you a title and the contract is coming up and you can get out of it and you see this kid has potential, you go ahead and you can make that move. You're not drafting a rookie who has to hit the ground running. He would already know the system. He would already have a rapport with your players and with your receivers. Yes, I would do this. Get him some counseling. Get him some help. But absolutely. Hey, by the way,
0: I'm fine if they do, and I'm fine if they don't. It was just a simple question. That's all.
1: You know who the best, I guess, the best supplemental draft pick was?
0: I wouldn't be able to remember, buddy.
1: All he did was catch touchdowns.
0: Wait, Sterling Sharp?
1: Mm-mm. Chris Carter.
0: Oh, my God. Oh, my God.
1: Yeah. Chris Carter was picked by the Eagles.
0: And he was an alcoholic, wasn't he?
1: Yes, he was.
0: No, he had major problems.
1: Yeah, he was, yeah.
0: Major problems.
2: Yes, he did.
0: He had to get clean. He had to get right.
1: Oh. Not saying, like you, not saying he's going to end up going into the Hall of Fame if you take Sorsby, but, yeah. But, yeah.
0: We'll get to the text. We'll knock out a couple of calls. It was just, look, I'm happy for college football because at least there is a bottom of the chili pot. We found it. We dead cat bounced. And now this kid ain't going to play. But it does open up the debate of, is someone going to take him in the supplemental, and would you be pissed if the Lions did? Again, I wouldn't dare go higher than a fourth-round pick. That's me. That's what I'd offer. Is it going to be good enough? I don't think so. I do think the Jets, Dolphins, or Cardinals will come in with a third. But I wouldn't mind adding talent and doing it at a pretty low-cost thing and knowing you're never going to play this year. The same way he was going to develop at Tech this year, he'll develop in my system.
1: Yep.
0: And we'll see you for 2027. But whatever, 248-539-9797. We'll get with the people. Next, 97.1.
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12: Okay, so here's my one segment. And it's not against my will, but I'm just not going to give this team more than a segment. We spent a good amount of time yesterday. And fried. I can't do it. So just this is what it boils down to, okay? And you have to make a decision as a fan what you believe is more likely or where you're at. I don't know what it is with this town. They lose a couple of games, everybody disappears. They win one singular game, everybody wants to sell hope. I don't know why. It's bizarre to me. Fine. Maybe I'm too pragmatic. Maybe I'm just a bleep hole. Maybe I'm both. But the Detroit Tigers won a baseball game last night to bring their record to a robust 30-42. Okay? You've played 72 baseball games and you've lost 42 of them. But fine, you're 30-42. You're 9 games out of first. You're 6.5 out of the wild card, but the whole American League is between you and the wild card. There are only 2 teams below you. It's the Royals and the Angels. Fine. So let's not do feelings. Let's do math. In general, it takes 86 games to win the Central. I'm going to give a game back. I'm just going to throw it in the garbage. Okay. It'll take 85. And Cleveland essentially already has the tiebreaker because you can't beat them. Okay? So let's say if you tied at 84, Cleveland would still go. It's going to take 85. 85 wins, you got 90 games left, and you need to get to 85, all right? So as we sit here, you're 30-42. You would have to go 55-35 the rest of the way, starting tonight. 55-35. A team that's 12 games under will have to play 20 games over in a 90-game rip. That's how I look at the sport. That doesn't make me better or worse. It doesn't make me mean or nice. No. It doesn't make me positive or negative. This is the math.
13: 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So, you're just looking at facts.
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3: I'm Christine Lisi. Breaking news, Texas Tech quarterback Brendan Sorsby, who admitted to placing $90,000 in bets on pro and college sports, including on his own team while on Indiana's roster in 2022, has officially applied for the NFL's supplemental draft. From the Bronx, it's a matchup of American League division leaders with the Central White Sox visiting the East Yankees. Chicago up 1-0 on New York, top of the second, thanks to an Andrew Benintendi solo shot off Garrett Cole. Giants leading at the Braves, 1-0 top one. A hit and a run scored for Luis Arraez. Brandon Marsh and Alec Bohm each with two-run blasts. Phillies leading the Marlins 7-0 top of the third. James Wood is driven in a run. The Nationals up 2-0 on the Royals in the top of the fourth inning. Sal Stewart with a three-run homer off Kodai Senga. Reds leading the Mets 3-0, bottom one. Forward Christian Pulisic continuing to train away from Team USA today as he attempts to recover from a left calf injury in time for Friday's group stage matchup against Australia. France striker Kylian Mbappe scored the 13th and 14th World Cup goals of his career. He passed Pele and Lionel Messi into a tie for the third most in tournament history. France beat Senegal 3-1. Norway leading Iraq 2-1 in the 66th minute. Receiver George Pickens joining the Cowboys for mandatory minicamp today after skipping the voluntary portion of the offseason. Pickens says he is prepared to play the 2026 NFL season on the franchise tag. After serving a 30-day sentence for violating his probation stemming from a 2024 car crash that left multiple people injured on a Texas highway, Chiefs receiver Rashee Rice was released today from a Dallas County jail.
4: Hey, it's Evan Cohen. Coming up Wednesday, we'll continue to react to Brendan Sorsby's decision to enter the supplemental draft. Plus, I'll tell you which teams should consider drafting him. Hey, it's on Sportsmanlike 6 a.m. Eastern right here on ESPN Radio, ESPN2, and ESPNU.
5: Sources have told Pete Thamel Texas Tech transfer quarterback Brendan Sorsby plans to enter the NFL supplemental draft.
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8: 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Does the Brendan